0: on Feature Story News in New York, I'm Mitch McCann. France is bracing for its all-time temperature record to be broken for the second day running, with forecasters predicting a national average of nearly 31 degrees Celsius, almost a full degree above the record set only on Tuesday. The Eiffel Tower and the Louvre are closing early for a second consecutive day, while three nuclear reactors have been forced to cut output as river temperatures climb too high for safe cooling. More than 68,000 homes in the northwest lost power on Tuesday evening after a heat-related transformer failure. Ross Callan reports from Paris.
1: This morning in my apartment, it was 33 degrees Celsius, so that's about 91 Fahrenheit indoors. Despite me closing the curtains and the blinds and having a fan, it just is so hot in the city. It's been like this for several days now.
0: Israeli Foreign Minister Gideon Saar said on Wednesday that Hezbollah has fired more than 7,000 rockets, missiles and drones at Israel since March, as the second day of US-mediated diplomatic talks between Israel and Lebanon got underway at the State Department in Washington. The talks come as the fragile ceasefire in southern Lebanon is already under strain. Hezbollah has accused Israel of violating the truce after Israeli forces killed several people in the south, while the Israeli military says those targeted were armed militants. Lebanese President Joseph Aoun has said that Beirut will accept nothing less than a full Israeli withdrawal from the south. Blake Sifton reports from Tel Aviv.
2: The violence in southern Lebanon has largely subsided since Sunday, but just in the last little while, the Israeli military announced that the Air Force struck two people they said were Hezbollah gunmen in southern Lebanon. That came after the Israeli military killed several people they described as armed Hezbollah militants in the south of Lebanon yesterday. Hezbollah said that they were civilians and that this constituted a violation of the ceasefire.
0: 19 EU member states are pushing to accelerate plans for offshore deportation hubs in third countries after the European Parliament backed the bloc's new return regulation last week. Eight countries, including France and Germany, opposed the scheme, with French President Emmanuel Macron saying the concept is incompatible with European values. The regulation still requires formal sign-off from the Council before it can take effect. William Densilo reports from Brussels.
3: It's a policy that's been tried before, the UK with its Rwanda return hubs idea that ultimately fell into both political and legal hot water. Italy has pushed to use Albania as a return hub location that also fell into legal trouble.
0: And finally, from the United States, Donald Trump is refusing to sign off on a bipartisan housing bill until lawmakers pass another bill that he favors on voter identification called the Save America Act. From bureaus worldwide, this is FSN.

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0: From Feature Story News in New York, I'm Mitch McCann. France is bracing for its all-time temperature record to be broken for the second day running, with forecasters predicting a national average of nearly 31 degrees Celsius, almost a full degree above the record set only on Tuesday. The Eiffel Tower and the Louvre are closing early for a second consecutive day, while three nuclear reactors have been forced to cut output as river temperatures climb too high for safe cooling. More than 68,000 homes in the northwest lost power on Tuesday evening after a heat-related transformer failure. Ross Callan reports from Paris.
1: This morning in my apartment, it was 33 degrees Celsius, so that's about 91 Fahrenheit indoors. Despite me closing the curtains and the blinds and having a fan, it just is so hot in the city. It's been like this for several days now.
0: Israeli Foreign Minister Gideon Saar said on Wednesday that Hezbollah has fired more than 7,000 rockets, missiles and drones at Israel since March, as the second day of US-mediated diplomatic talks between Israel and Lebanon got underway at the State Department in Washington. The talks come as the fragile ceasefire in southern Lebanon is already under strain. Hezbollah has accused Israel of violating the truce after Israeli forces killed several people in the south, while the Israeli military says those targeted were armed militants. Lebanese President Joseph Aoun has said that Beirut will accept nothing less than a full Israeli withdrawal from the south. Blake Sifton reports from Tel Aviv.
2: The violence in southern Lebanon has largely subsided since Sunday, but just in the last little while, the Israeli military announced that the Air Force struck two people they said were Hezbollah gunmen in southern Lebanon. That came after the Israeli military killed several people they described as armed Hezbollah militants in the south of Lebanon yesterday. Hezbollah said that they were civilians and that this constituted a violation of the ceasefire.
0: 19 EU member states are pushing to accelerate plans for offshore deportation hubs in third countries after the European Parliament backed the bloc's new return regulation last week. Eight countries, including France and Germany, opposed the scheme, with French President Emmanuel Macron saying the concept is incompatible with European values. The regulation still requires formal sign-off from the Council before it can take effect. William Densilo reports from Brussels.
3: It's a policy that's been tried before, the UK with its Rwanda return hubs idea that ultimately fell into both political and legal hot water. Italy has pushed to use Albania as a return hub location that also fell into legal trouble.
0: And finally, from the United States, Donald Trump is refusing to sign off on a bipartisan housing bill until lawmakers pass another bill that he favors on voter identification called the Save America Act. From bureaus worldwide, this is FSN.

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0: From Feature Story News in New York, I'm Mitch McCann. France is bracing for its all-time temperature record to be broken for the second day running, with forecasters predicting a national average of nearly 31 degrees Celsius, almost a full degree above the record set only on Tuesday. The Eiffel Tower and the Louvre are closing early for a second consecutive day, while three nuclear reactors have been forced to cut output as river temperatures climb too high for safe cooling. More than 68,000 homes in the northwest lost power on Tuesday evening after a heat-related transformer failure. Ross Callan reports from Paris.
1: This morning in my apartment, it was 33 degrees Celsius, so that's about 91 Fahrenheit indoors. Despite me closing the curtains and the blinds and having a fan, it just is so hot in the city. It's been like this for several days now.
0: Israeli Foreign Minister Gideon Saar said on Wednesday that Hezbollah has fired more than 7,000 rockets, missiles and drones at Israel since March, as the second day of US-mediated diplomatic talks between Israel and Lebanon got underway at the State Department in Washington. The talks come as the fragile ceasefire in southern Lebanon is already under strain. Hezbollah has accused Israel of violating the truce after Israeli forces killed several people in the south, while the Israeli military says those targeted were armed militants. Lebanese President Joseph Aoun has said that Beirut will accept nothing less than a full Israeli withdrawal from the south. Blake Sifton reports from Tel Aviv.
2: The violence in southern Lebanon has largely subsided since Sunday, but just in the last little while, the Israeli military announced that the Air Force struck two people they said were Hezbollah gunmen in southern Lebanon. That came after the Israeli military killed several people they described as armed Hezbollah militants in the south of Lebanon yesterday. Hezbollah said that they were civilians and that this constituted a violation of the ceasefire.
0: 19 EU member states are pushing to accelerate plans for offshore deportation hubs in third countries after the European Parliament backed the bloc's new return regulation last week. Eight countries, including France and Germany, opposed the scheme, with French President Emmanuel Macron saying the concept is incompatible with European values. The regulation still requires formal sign-off from the Council before it can take effect. William Densilo reports from Brussels.
3: It's a policy that's been tried before, the UK with its Rwanda return hubs idea, that ultimately fell into both political and legal hot water. Italy has pushed to use Albania as a return hub location, that also fell into legal trouble.
0: And finally, from the United States, Donald Trump is refusing to sign off on a bipartisan housing bill until lawmakers pass another bill that he favors on voter identification called the Save America Act. From bureaus worldwide, this is FSN.

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0: Oh, a plumber's van. Ah, just what I need. What's the number? 01273 84. Ah, oh, missed it.
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0: on Feature Story News in New York, I'm Mitch McCann. France is bracing for its all-time temperature record to be broken for the second day running, with forecasters predicting a national average of nearly 31 degrees Celsius, almost a full degree above the record set only on Tuesday. The Eiffel Tower and the Louvre are closing early for a second consecutive day, while three nuclear reactors have been forced to cut output as river temperatures climb too high for safe cooling. More than 68,000 homes in the northwest lost power on Tuesday evening after a heat-related transformer failure. Ross Callan reports from Paris.
1: This morning in my apartment, it was 33 degrees Celsius, so that's about 91 Fahrenheit indoors. Despite me closing the curtains and the blinds and having a fan, it just is so hot in the city. It's been like this for several days now.
0: Israeli Foreign Minister Gideon Saar said on Wednesday that Hezbollah has fired more than 7,000 rockets, missiles and drones at Israel since March, as the second day of US-mediated diplomatic talks between Israel and Lebanon got underway at the State Department in Washington. The talks come as the fragile ceasefire in southern Lebanon is already under strain. Hezbollah has accused Israel of violating the truce after Israeli forces killed several people in the south, while the Israeli military says those targeted were armed militants. Lebanese President Joseph Aoun has said that Beirut will accept nothing less than a full Israeli withdrawal from the south. Blake Sifton reports from Tel Aviv.
2: The violence in southern Lebanon has largely subsided since Sunday, but just in the last little while, the Israeli military announced that the Air Force struck two people they said were Hezbollah gunmen in southern Lebanon. That came after the Israeli military killed several people they described as armed Hezbollah militants in the south of Lebanon yesterday. Hezbollah said that they were civilians and that this constituted a violation of the ceasefire.
0: 19 EU member states are pushing to accelerate plans for offshore deportation hubs in third countries after the European Parliament backed the bloc's new return regulation last week. Eight countries, including France and Germany, opposed the scheme, with French President Emmanuel Macron saying the concept is incompatible with European values. The regulation still requires formal sign-off from the Council before it can take effect. William Densilo reports from Brussels.
3: It's a policy that's been tried before, the UK with its Rwanda return hubs idea, that ultimately fell into both political and legal hot water. Italy has pushed to use Albania as a return hub location, that also fell into legal trouble.
0: And finally, from the United States, Donald Trump is refusing to sign off on a bipartisan housing bill until lawmakers pass another bill that he favors on voter identification called the Save America Act. From bureaus worldwide, this is FSN.

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0: good song. 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
1: From Feature Story News in New York, I'm Mitch McCann. France is bracing for its all-time temperature record to be broken for the second day running, with forecasters predicting a national average of nearly 31 degrees Celsius, almost a full degree above the record set only on Tuesday. The Eiffel Tower and the Louvre are closing early for a second consecutive day, while three nuclear reactors have been forced to cut output as river temperatures climb too high for safe cooling. More than 68,000 homes in the northwest lost power on Tuesday evening after a heat-related transformer failure. Ross Callan reports from Paris.
2: This morning in my apartment, it was 33 degrees Celsius, so that's about 91 Fahrenheit indoors. Despite me closing the curtains and the blinds and having a fan, it just is so hot in the city. It's been like this for several days now.
1: Israeli Foreign Minister Gideon Saar said on Wednesday that Hezbollah has fired more than 7,000 rockets, missiles and drones at Israel since March, as the second day of US-mediated diplomatic talks between Israel and Lebanon got underway at the State Department in Washington. The talks come as the fragile ceasefire in southern Lebanon is already under strain. Hezbollah has accused Israel of violating the truce after Israeli forces killed several people in the south, while the Israeli military says those targeted were armed militants. Lebanese President Joseph Aoun has said that Beirut will accept nothing less than a full Israeli withdrawal from the south. Blake Sifton reports from Tel Aviv.
3: The violence in southern Lebanon has largely subsided since Sunday, but just in the last little while, the Israeli military announced that the Air Force struck two people they said were Hezbollah gunmen in southern Lebanon. That came after the Israeli military killed several people they described as armed Hezbollah militants in the south of Lebanon yesterday. Hezbollah said that they were civilians and that this constituted a violation of the ceasefire.
1: 19 EU member states are pushing to accelerate plans for offshore deportation hubs in third countries after the European Parliament backed the bloc's new return regulation last week. Eight countries, including France and Germany, opposed the scheme, with French President Emmanuel Macron saying the concept is incompatible with European values. The regulation still requires formal sign-off from the Council before it can take effect. William Densilo reports from Brussels.
4: It's a policy that's been tried before, the UK with its Rwanda return hubs idea that ultimately fell into both political and legal hot water. Italy has pushed to use Albania as a return hub location that also fell into legal trouble.
1: And finally, from the United States, Donald Trump is refusing to sign off on a bipartisan housing bill until lawmakers pass another bill that he favors on voter identification called the Save America Act. From bureaus worldwide, this is FSN.

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1: I am the one and only.
0: To the present day, the present day.
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3: Say oops upside your head. Say oops upside your head. Say oops

0: Oh, there's an electrician. Just what I want. What's the number? 01227 39. Ah! Missed it.
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0: From feature story news in New Delhi, I'm Neha Punia. Two powerful earthquakes have hit Venezuela and a state of emergency is now in place. The U.S. Geological Survey estimates there's a significant number of casualties. President Donald Trump says the U.S. is ready and willing to help. Lisa Cotton has more.
1: Two powerful earthquakes have rocked Venezuela and fears are mounting over a potential high number of casualties. The U.S. Geological Survey reports a 7.2 magnitude quake struck near the country's capital of Caracas this afternoon, with a 7.5 quake striking less than a minute later. The USGS expects extensive damage. Tremors were felt as far away as neighboring Colombia. The quakes are among the strongest to strike Venezuela in more than a century. I'm Lisa Carton.
0: The White House has asked Congress for $87 billion in emergency spending, with a bulk of the money earmarked for the war in Iran. Democrats dismissing the request, saying it's an attempt to paper over the damage of what is being called a, quote, reckless war. Mitch McCann is in New York.
2: And that is $67 billion here for the Department of Defense for what it says are urgent needs related to the war against Iran, including, quote, funding for military personnel and readiness expenses and operational costs to rebuild stock. So the overwhelming majority of this request will go to the Pentagon and the Department of Defense. For Democrats and some Republicans opposed to the war, putting more money into this becomes tricky because the funding request includes other items that they actually might like, such as $1 billion to finish the design and construction work on the redevelopment of Penn Station here in New York, a mainly Democratic city, of course, $11 billion in economic assistance for farmers, and over $1 billion for the Ebola outbreak in Central Africa. So it's too early to know just yet if this will pass or not, and many of the lawmakers will be growing tired of all the talk around Iran in the lead up to the midterm elections, of course.
0: Europe, meanwhile, is grappling with record heat, with France seeing its hottest day in more than seven decades as temperatures touched 41 degrees Celsius. A red alert is also in place for most of Europe. Ross Cullen filing this report from Paris as the city swelters.
3: Well, there's no two ways about it. It is uncomfortably hot to be outside in Paris. The heat wave described by the French government as lasting and intense. It was 33 degrees in my apartment here in Paris because that shows just how hot the buildings get, because we are now seeing a political argument over air conditioning, which is not something that you really have in French cities. Thousands of schools have had to close because they don't have adequate ventilation, and the opposition now putting the political heat on the government to try to bring in an accelerated plan for more air conditioning in care homes and in schools. Also seeing extreme high temperatures in Germany, cities across Italy on red alert.
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0: From Feature Story News in New Delhi, I'm Neha Punia. Two powerful earthquakes have hit Venezuela and a state of emergency is now in place. The U.S. Geological Survey estimates there's a significant number of casualties. President Donald Trump says the U.S. is ready and willing to help. Lisa Cotton has more.
1: Two powerful earthquakes have rocked Venezuela and fears are mounting over a potential high number of casualties. The U.S. Geological Survey reports a 7.2 magnitude quake struck near the country's capital of Caracas this afternoon, with a 7.5 quake striking less than a minute later. The USGS expects extensive damage. Tremors were felt as far away as neighboring Colombia. The quakes are among the strongest to strike Venezuela in more than a century. I'm Lisa Carton.
0: The White House has asked Congress for $87 billion in emergency spending, with a bulk of the money earmarked for the war in Iran. Democrats dismissing the request, saying it's an attempt to paper over the damage of what is being called a, quote, reckless war. Mitch McCann is in New York.
2: And that is $67 billion here for the Department of Defense for what it says are urgent needs related to the war against Iran, including, quote, funding for military personnel and readiness expenses and operational costs to rebuild stock. So the overwhelming majority of this request will go to the Pentagon and the Department of Defense. For Democrats and some Republicans opposed to the war, putting more money into this becomes tricky because the funding request includes other items that they actually might like, such as $1 billion to finish the design and construction work on the redevelopment of Penn Station here in New York, a mainly Democratic city, of course, $11 billion in economic assistance for farmers, and over $1 billion for the Ebola outbreak in Central Africa. So it's too early to know just yet if this will pass or not, and many of the lawmakers will be growing tired of all the talk around Iran in the lead up to the midterm elections, of course.
0: Europe, meanwhile, is grappling with record heat, with France seeing its hottest day in more than seven decades as temperatures touched 41 degrees Celsius. A red alert is also in place for most of Europe. Ross Cullen filing this report from Paris as the city swelters.
3: Well, there's no two ways about it. It is uncomfortably hot to be outside in Paris. The heat wave described by the French government as lasting and intense. It was 33 degrees in my apartment here in Paris because that shows just how hot the buildings get, because we are now seeing a political argument over air conditioning, which is not something that you really have in French cities. Thousands of schools have had to close because they don't have adequate ventilation, and the opposition now putting the political heat on the government to try to bring in an accelerated plan for more air conditioning in care homes and in schools. Also seeing extreme high temperatures in Germany, cities across Italy on red alert.
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0: Here's an interesting headline. The most mundane chores or activities that we dread could actually be the things that relieve our stress. So, for example, washing dishes. According to the journal Mindfulness, people who took a mindful approach to washing dishes, they saw significant reductions in their stress level. It could be as simple as focusing on how the soap smells or how the warm water feels on your hands. Being mindful, just reframe the chore as something soothing and get that in your mind. Also, a lot of people dread going to an exercise class, I'm among you, because they feel like everybody is fitter than they are or they don't want to embarrass themselves. But new data now tells us group exercise is a huge stress reliever, bigger than exercising alone. Because people who exercise in groups tend to push themselves harder and exercise more consistently than those who exercise alone. There's also the social aspect, huge. It's why a study in the Journal of the American Osteopathic Association found, don't miss this, people who embraced group workouts felt 30% less stress than those who exercised alone.
1: The one show that millennials and boomers can both agree on.
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0: From feature story news in New Delhi, I'm Neha Punia. Two powerful earthquakes have hit Venezuela and a state of emergency is now in place. The U.S. Geological Survey estimates there's a significant number of casualties. President Donald Trump says the U.S. is ready and willing to help. Lisa Cotton has more.
1: Two powerful earthquakes have rocked Venezuela and fears are mounting over a potential high number of casualties. The U.S. Geological Survey reports a 7.2 magnitude quake struck near the country's capital of Caracas this afternoon, with a 7.5 quake striking less than a minute later. The USGS expects extensive damage. Tremors were felt as far away as neighboring Colombia. The quakes are among the strongest to strike Venezuela in more than a century. I'm Lisa Carton.
0: The White House has asked Congress for $87 billion in emergency spending, with a bulk of the money earmarked for the war in Iran. Democrats dismissing the request, saying it's an attempt to paper over the damage of what is being called a, quote, reckless war. Mitch McCann is in New York.
2: And that is $67 billion here for the Department of Defense for what it says are urgent needs related to the war against Iran, including, quote, funding for military personnel and readiness expenses and operational costs to rebuild stock. So the overwhelming majority of this request will go to the Pentagon and the Department of Defense. For Democrats and some Republicans opposed to the war, putting more money into this becomes tricky because the funding request includes other items that they actually might like, such as $1 billion to finish the design and construction work on the redevelopment of Penn Station here in New York, a mainly Democratic city, of course, $11 billion in economic assistance for farmers, and over $1 billion for the Ebola outbreak in Central Africa. So it's too early to know just yet if this will pass or not, and many of the lawmakers will be growing tired of all the talk around Iran in the lead up to the midterm elections, of course.
0: Europe, meanwhile, is grappling with record heat, with France seeing its hottest day in more than seven decades as temperatures touched 41 degrees Celsius. A red alert is also in place for most of Europe. Ross Cullen filing this report from Paris as the city swelters.
3: Well, there's no two ways about it. It is uncomfortably hot to be outside in Paris. The heat wave described by the French government as lasting and intense. It was 33 degrees in my apartment here in Paris because that shows just how hot the buildings get, because we are now seeing a political argument over air conditioning, which is not something that you really have in French cities. Thousands of schools have had to close because they don't have adequate ventilation, and the opposition now putting the political heat on the government to try to bring in an accelerated plan for more air conditioning in care homes and in schools. Also seeing extreme high temperatures in Germany, cities across Italy on red alert.
0: From bureaus worldwide, this is FSN.

0: All right, my intelligent friends, my mission, my purpose in life at this moment is to help you live to be 100. Listen to this. Harvard University School of Public Health says it's easier than you may think to reach 100. Their 12-year study tracking the eating habits of nearly 74,000 people. Big study. They found that even the tiniest positive changes in what people ate increased longevity. The changes were so small, the Harvard researchers dubbed them micro changes, and they made study subjects 17% less likely to die. Another big number. So here are some micro changes you can use to live a longer, healthier life. You can use them today, beginning now. First, just eat one more serving of fruits and vegetables a day. Just one additional serving a day will cut your heart disease risk by a full 5%. That's a half cup of spinach, a cup of vegetable soup, even a tangerine. The next micro change, tiny change, replace refined carbs with whole grains. People who ate the most whole grains were 16% less likely to die than those who ate the least. And then replace butter with olive oil. Come on, do it now. Research shows a Mediterranean-type diet, low in saturated fat and high in good fats like olive oil, will improve your blood pressure, your bone health, and memory. Micro changes on the way to 100.
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2: Oh, a plumber's van. Ah, just what I need. What's the number? 0127384. Oh, missed it.
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0: It was almost love. It was almost love.
1: From Feature Story News in London, I'm Stuart Smith. At least 32 people have been killed and 700 injured after two powerful earthquakes struck Venezuela on Wednesday, with the death toll expected to rise. The US Geological Survey recorded a magnitude 7.2 quake, followed just 39 seconds later by a magnitude 7.5 tremor, the largest to hit the country in more than a century. Caracas's main international airport has been shut because of heavy damage. Indian Prime Minister Narendra Modi has expressed his condolences, while US President Donald Trump has said Washington stands ready to provide assistance. Neha Punia reports.
2: The government in Venezuela has now declared a state of emergency. There are worries that a high number of casualties have been reported and there is extensive damage. Tremors were felt all the way in neighboring Colombia. U.S. President Donald Trump has said he is ready and willing to help. He's asked all agencies of the American government to get ready to move quickly.
1: The White House has asked Congress for nearly $88 billion in emergency spending, with the bulk of the money earmarked for the war in Iran. Democrats have dismissed the request, with Senate Minority Leader Chuck Schumer calling it an attempt to paper over the damage of what he called a reckless war. Connecticut Senator Chris Murphy said the package appeared designed not to pass. The request comes a day after both chambers of Congress voted to rebuke U.S. President Donald Trump over the conflict. Mitch McCann reports from New York.
3: For Democrats and some Republicans opposed to the war, putting more money into this becomes tricky because the funding request includes other items that they actually might like, such as $1 billion to finish the design and construction work on the redevelopment of Penn Station here in New York, a mainly Democratic city, of course, $11 billion in economic assistance for farmers, and over $1 billion for the Ebola outbreak in Central Africa. So it's too early to know just yet if this will pass or not, and many of the lawmakers will be growing tired of all the talk around Iran in the lead-up to the midterm elections, of course.
1: 19 EU member states are pushing to accelerate plans for offshore deportation hubs in third countries after the European Parliament backed the bloc's new return regulation last week. Eight countries, including France and Germany, opposed the scheme, with French President Emmanuel Macron saying the concept is incompatible with European values. The regulation still requires formal sign-off from leaders of European countries before it can take effect. William Denslow reports from Brussels.
4: It's a policy that's been tried before, the UK with its Rwanda return hubs idea that ultimately fell into both political and legal hot water. Italy has pushed to use Albania as a return hub location that also fell into legal trouble.
1: From bureaus worldwide, this is FSM.

0: question I get a lot on this show is, can wearing a fitness tracker really help you lose weight? I just started using one of those that counts steps. Works for me. And a recent study from the University of Minnesota says, yes, they work. It's good news for the 2/3 of adults who are overweight or obese right now. Research shows losing just 10% of your overall body weight will lower your risk for deadly diseases, including cancer, heart disease, and type 2 diabetes especially. And that's where fitness trackers come in handy. For the study, thousands of overweight adults wore fitness trackers or step counters for up to a year. Study participants were also asked to meet various goals, like taking a certain number of steps every day or getting that recommended 150 minutes of physical activity a week. The result, every person who wore a fitness tracker lost weight. Those who wore trackers and changed their eating habits lost the most weight. Why do fitness trackers help so much? Because they encourage self-monitoring and self-regulation. They are a constant reminder on your wrist, and that prompts people to be more active. It's as simple as that. And I am one of those people.
1: Intelligence for your life with John Tesh. Find more at Tesh.com.
2: 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Just what I want. What's their number? 01227 39. Ah! Missed it.
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0: From Feature Story News in London, I'm Stuart Smith. At least 32 people have been killed and 700 injured after two powerful earthquakes struck Venezuela on Wednesday, with the death toll expected to rise. The US Geological Survey recorded a magnitude 7.2 quake, followed just 39 seconds later by a magnitude 7.5 tremor, the largest to hit the country in more than a century. Caracas's main international airport has been shut because of heavy damage. Indian Prime Minister Narendra Modi has expressed his condolences, while US President Donald Trump has said Washington stands ready to provide assistance. Neha Punya reports.
1: The government in Venezuela has now declared a state of emergency. There are worries that a high number of casualties have been reported and there is extensive damage. Tremors were felt all the way in neighboring Colombia. U.S. President Donald Trump has said he is ready and willing to help. He's asked all agencies of the American government to get ready to move quickly.
0: The White House has asked Congress for nearly $88 billion in emergency spending, with the bulk of the money earmarked for the war in Iran. Democrats have dismissed the request, with Senate Minority Leader Chuck Schumer calling it an attempt to paper over the damage of what he called a reckless war. Connecticut Senator Chris Murphy said the package appeared designed not to pass. The request comes a day after both chambers of Congress voted to rebuke U.S. President Donald Trump over the conflict. Mitch McCann reports from New York.
2: For Democrats and some Republicans opposed to the war, putting more money into this becomes tricky because the funding request includes other items that they actually might like, such as $1 billion to finish the design and construction work on the redevelopment of Penn Station here in New York, a mainly Democratic city, of course, $11 billion in economic assistance for farmers, and over $1 billion for the Ebola outbreak in Central Africa. So it's too early to know just yet if this will pass or not, and many of the lawmakers will be growing tired of all the talk around Iran in the lead up to the midterm elections, of course.
0: 19 EU member states are pushing to accelerate plans for offshore deportation hubs in third countries after the European Parliament backed the bloc's new return regulation last week. Eight countries, including France and Germany, opposed the scheme, with French President Emmanuel Macron saying the concept is incompatible with European values. The regulation still requires formal sign-off from leaders of European countries before it can take effect. William Denslow reports from Brussels.
3: It's a policy that's been tried before, the UK with its Rwanda return hubs idea that ultimately fell into both political and legal hot water. Italy has pushed to use Albania as a return hub location that also fell into legal trouble.
0: From bureaus worldwide, this is FSA.

0: From our health and wellness files, is it possible that great gut health is all about just a handful of almonds? This is the conclusion of new research out of King's College London. Of course, you've heard about the gut microbiome. That's the collection of good and bad bacteria that live in your gastrointestinal system. A lot of people call the gut biome your second brain. In a healthy body, the good and bad bacteria coexist without problems. They help regulate our digestive, immune, and overall health. But the researchers say we can improve our gut health and therefore our overall health by eating a couple of handfuls of almonds every day. It's because almonds increase the production of butyrate. Butyrate is a fatty acid known to promote strong gut health. Butyrate is the main source of fuel for colon cells, and when those cells do their jobs properly, healthy gut microbes thrive, and so there's less gut leakage and inflammation, and we absorb more nutrients. In the study, the researchers experimented on people who were eating a diet full of junk food. They were given two handfuls of whole almonds to eat every day for a month. The result? Every single study subject showed increased levels of butyrate, and they were also less likely to be constipated or have other gut issues. It is possible that good gut health is all about a handful of almonds.
1: Oh no, not again. Where's the electrician's number?
2: Call 321-321. 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

0: ride.
1: All right, Gib, once and for all. Okay, so this has been a debate that's been ignited again in our family because Prima, Gib married my daughter, his sister. He married.
2: I officiated the wedding. I didn't marry her.
1: Oh, got it.
2: Yeah, I want people
1: walking
2: okay. around.
1: All right. Anyway, but the groom, whom we like, he loves golf.
2: Does.
1: He also loves hockey.
2: Yeah.
1: But he loves golf. And so
2: he likes hitting things with sticks, apparently.
1: Yeah. Pool. He likes that, yeah. too. So is golf a sport or a game?
2: Oof.
1: What about bowling? What about archery? What about pool? So the Las Vegas Review-Journal created a way to end all arguments about which sports are sports and which are really just games. You're going to love this, kid. If you can smoke while you're doing it, it's a game, not a sport.
2: Okay. So I love it. I love this as a good rule of thumb. But I would push back because, you know, at a time when tobacco use in our country was very high, there are pictures of, you know, Joe Namath on the sidelines of an NFL game with a cigarette hanging out of his mouth.
1: We had a guy on our soccer team that's from Iran that smoked while he played.
2: We know that soccer, baseball, football are sports, not games. And yet there have been periods in our history where the players are actively smoking in the game. So I like it, but I don't love it. Golfers out there are going to say it. The amount of coordination that it requires, the amount of it, when you walk a course and you don't take the cart, it is good exercise. It's a sport. Okay, fine. But, you know, bowling feels like we're pushing it. Bowling feels like, what are we doing here, guys? And then, look, we've reported how many calories you burn playing chess, which is a lot. So, yeah. You know, the smoking thing, I like it. I don't love it.
1: Okay.

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0: Welcome back to Intelligence for Your Life. John Tesh with you. And we now know the secret to feeling younger longer is just feeling in control. Let me take you through this. This comes from psychologists from Friedrich Schiller University in Germany. For their big study, they surveyed hundreds of adults ranging in age from 18 years old to 90. Every day, the participants were asked how old they felt that day and how in control of their life and their actions that they felt. Because previous research has shown it's common to experience fluctuations in our subjective age or how old we feel on any given day. So for me, today it's 22. And the study found that on days when people felt more in control of their lives, including their health and stress levels, they did tend to feel younger. Why would feeling a sense of control make people feel younger? First, it boosts mental health and it motivates people to make healthy choices. Because when we feel like we're the captain of our ship, we feel like we can accomplish more and instantly have more confidence. Feeling in control of your life and your future also motivates people to get outside and exercise or to make better food choices. And even little things like deciding what time you want to get up in the morning or the books you decide to read, that can help people feel empowered and better able to accomplish things. So take control of your life, even through little choices, and you're going to feel younger than your years.
1: Intelligence for your life.

0: From Feature Story News in London, I'm Stuart Smith. At least 32 people have been killed and 700 injured after two powerful earthquakes struck Venezuela on Wednesday, with the death toll expected to rise. The US Geological Survey recorded a magnitude 7.2 quake, followed just 39 seconds later by a magnitude 7.5 tremor, the largest to hit the country in more than a century. Caracas's main international airport has been shut because of heavy damage. Indian Prime Minister Narendra Modi has expressed his condolences, while US President Donald Trump has said Washington stands ready to provide assistance. Neha Punya reports.
1: The government in Venezuela has now declared a state of emergency. There are worries that a high number of casualties have been reported and there is extensive damage. Tremors were felt all the way in neighboring Colombia. U.S. President Donald Trump has said he is ready and willing to help. He's asked all agencies of the American government to get ready to move quickly.
0: The White House has asked Congress for nearly $88 billion in emergency spending, with the bulk of the money earmarked for the war in Iran. Democrats have dismissed the request, with Senate Minority Leader Chuck Schumer calling it an attempt to paper over the damage of what he called a reckless war. Connecticut Senator Chris Murphy said the package appeared designed not to pass. The request comes a day after both chambers of Congress voted to rebuke U.S. President Donald Trump over the conflict. Mitch McCann reports from New York.
2: For Democrats and some Republicans opposed to the war, putting more money into this becomes tricky because the funding request includes other items that they actually might like, such as $1 billion to finish the design and construction work on the redevelopment of Penn Station here in New York, a mainly Democratic city, of course, $11 billion in economic assistance for farmers, and over $1 billion for the Ebola outbreak in Central Africa. So it's too early to know just yet if this will pass or not, and many of the lawmakers will be growing tired of all the talk around Iran in the lead up to the midterm elections, of course.
0: 19 EU member states are pushing to accelerate plans for offshore deportation hubs in third countries after the European Parliament backed the bloc's new return regulation last week. Eight countries, including France and Germany, opposed the scheme, with French President Emmanuel Macron saying the concept is incompatible with European values. The regulation still requires formal sign-off from leaders of European countries before it can take effect. William Denslow reports from Brussels.
3: It's a policy that's been tried before, the UK with its Rwanda return hubs idea that ultimately fell into both political and legal hot water. Italy has pushed to use Albania as a return hub location that also fell into legal trouble.
0: From bureaus worldwide, this is FSN.

0: Well, look at this. We now know you can live a longer, healthier life without overhauling your diet and exercise habits. This comes from Nick Buettner, who's the brother of longevity researcher and our friend Dan Buettner, and vice president of the Blue Zones Project. Their goal is to transform communities in ways that help us all live longer and better. And here's how they're doing it, one household at a time. First, they recommend growing a home garden and pack it with a wide variety of fruits, vegetables, and legumes. That'll encourage you to eat a more plant-based diet because we tend to be more interested in food we've grown or cooked. That's a fact. We also enjoy the taste more as well. And in the Blue Zones, a plant-based lifestyle is associated with a significantly lower risk for heart disease, obesity, and type 2 diabetes. And then gardens promote stronger social bonds. Buettner says it's because if you grow more food than you and your family can eat, you're likely to share the excess with your neighbors. If they have some crops that you don't have, you may find yourself working out some food swaps that eventually get more neighbors involved, until you're all planning regular feasts where the whole block is invited. Lots of studies show a link between a stronger sense of community, greater well-being, and a longer life.
1: Intelligence for your life.
2: Oh, a plumber's van. Ah, just what I need. What's the number? 0127384. Oh, missed it.
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0: From Feature Story News in London, I'm Stuart Smith. At least 32 people have been killed and 700 injured after two powerful earthquakes struck Venezuela on Wednesday, with the death toll expected to rise. The US Geological Survey recorded a magnitude 7.2 quake, followed just 39 seconds later by a magnitude 7.5 tremor, the largest to hit the country in more than a century. Caracas's main international airport has been shut because of heavy damage. Indian Prime Minister Narendra Modi has expressed his condolences, while US President Donald Trump has said Washington stands ready to provide assistance. Neha Punya reports.
1: The government in Venezuela has now declared a state of emergency. There are worries that a high number of casualties have been reported and there is extensive damage. Tremors were felt all the way in neighboring Colombia. U.S. President Donald Trump has said he is ready and willing to help. He's asked all agencies of the American government to get ready to move quickly.
0: The White House has asked Congress for nearly $88 billion in emergency spending, with the bulk of the money earmarked for the war in Iran. Democrats have dismissed the request, with Senate Minority Leader Chuck Schumer calling it an attempt to paper over the damage of what he called a reckless war. Connecticut Senator Chris Murphy said the package appeared designed not to pass. The request comes a day after both chambers of Congress voted to rebuke U.S. President Donald Trump over the conflict. Mitch McCann reports from New York.
2: For Democrats and some Republicans opposed to the war, putting more money into this becomes tricky because the funding request includes other items that they actually might like, such as $1 billion to finish the design and construction work on the redevelopment of Penn Station here in New York, a mainly Democratic city, of course, $11 billion in economic assistance for farmers, and over $1 billion for the Ebola outbreak in Central Africa. So it's too early to know just yet if this will pass or not, and many of the lawmakers will be growing tired of all the talk around Iran in the lead-up to the midterm elections, of course.
0: 19 EU member states are pushing to accelerate plans for offshore deportation hubs in third countries after the European Parliament backed the bloc's new return regulation last week. Eight countries, including France and Germany, opposed the scheme, with French President Emmanuel Macron saying the concept is incompatible with European values. The regulation still requires formal sign-off from leaders of European countries before it can take effect. William Denslow reports from Brussels.
3: It's a policy that's been tried before, the UK with its Rwanda return hubs idea that ultimately fell into both political and legal hot water. Italy has pushed to use Albania as a return hub location that also fell into legal trouble.
0: From bureaus worldwide, this is FSN.

0: There's an electrician, just what I want. What's the number? 01227 39. Ah! Missed it.
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0: From Feature Story News in London, I'm Stuart Smith. At least 32 people have been killed and 700 injured after two powerful earthquakes struck Venezuela on Wednesday, with the death toll expected to rise. The US Geological Survey recorded a magnitude 7.2 quake, followed just 39 seconds later by a magnitude 7.5 tremor, the largest to hit the country in more than a century. Caracas's main international airport has been shut because of heavy damage. Indian Prime Minister Narendra Modi has expressed his condolences, while US President Donald Trump has said Washington stands ready to provide assistance. Neha Punya reports.
1: The government in Venezuela has now declared a state of emergency. There are worries that a high number of casualties have been reported and there is extensive damage. Tremors were felt all the way in neighboring Colombia. U.S. President Donald Trump has said he is ready and willing to help. He's asked all agencies of the American government to get ready to move quickly.
0: The White House has asked Congress for nearly $88 billion in emergency spending, with the bulk of the money earmarked for the war in Iran. Democrats have dismissed the request, with Senate Minority Leader Chuck Schumer calling it an attempt to paper over the damage of what he called a reckless war. Connecticut Senator Chris Murphy said the package appeared designed not to pass. The request comes a day after both chambers of Congress voted to rebuke U.S. President Donald Trump over the conflict. Mitch McCann reports from New York.
2: For Democrats and some Republicans opposed to the war, putting more money into this becomes tricky because the funding request includes other items that they actually might like, such as $1 billion to finish the design and construction work on the redevelopment of Penn Station here in New York, a mainly Democratic city, of course, $11 billion in economic assistance for farmers, and over $1 billion for the Ebola outbreak in Central Africa. So it's too early to know just yet if this will pass or not, and many of the lawmakers will be growing tired of all the talk around Iran in the lead up to the midterm elections, of course.
0: 19 EU member states are pushing to accelerate plans for offshore deportation hubs in third countries after the European Parliament backed the bloc's new return regulation last week. Eight countries, including France and Germany, opposed the scheme, with French President Emmanuel Macron saying the concept is incompatible with European values. The regulation still requires formal sign-off from leaders of European countries before it can take effect. William Denslow reports from Brussels.
3: It's a policy that's been tried before, the UK with its Rwanda return hubs idea that ultimately fell into both political and legal hot water. Italy has pushed to use Albania as a return hub location that also fell into legal trouble.
0: From bureaus worldwide, this is FSN.

0: from the 80s, the 80s. The 90s, the 90s.
1: I am the one and only.
0: To the present day, the present day.
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0: From Feature Story News in London, I'm Stuart Smith. At least 32 people have been killed and 700 injured after two powerful earthquakes struck Venezuela on Wednesday, with the death toll expected to rise. The US Geological Survey recorded a magnitude 7.2 quake, followed just 39 seconds later by a magnitude 7.5 tremor, the largest to hit the country in more than a century. Caracas's main international airport has been shut because of heavy damage. Indian Prime Minister Narendra Modi has expressed his condolences, while US President Donald Trump has said Washington stands ready to provide assistance. Neha Punya reports.
1: The government in Venezuela has now declared a state of emergency. There are worries that a high number of casualties have been reported and there is extensive damage. Tremors were felt all the way in neighboring Colombia. U.S. President Donald Trump has said he is ready and willing to help. He's asked all agencies of the American government to get ready to move quickly.
0: The White House has asked Congress for nearly $88 billion in emergency spending, with the bulk of the money earmarked for the war in Iran. Democrats have dismissed the request, with Senate Minority Leader Chuck Schumer calling it an attempt to paper over the damage of what he called a reckless war. Connecticut Senator Chris Murphy said the package appeared designed not to pass. The request comes a day after both chambers of Congress voted to rebuke U.S. President Donald Trump over the conflict. Mitch McCann reports from New York.
2: For Democrats and some Republicans opposed to the war, putting more money into this becomes tricky because the funding request includes other items that they actually might like, such as $1 billion to finish the design and construction work on the redevelopment of Penn Station here in New York, a mainly Democratic city, of course, $11 billion in economic assistance for farmers, and over $1 billion for the Ebola outbreak in Central Africa. So it's too early to know just yet if this will pass or not, and many of the lawmakers will be growing tired of all the talk around Iran in the lead up to the midterm elections, of course.
0: 19 EU member states are pushing to accelerate plans for offshore deportation hubs in third countries after the European Parliament backed the bloc's new return regulation last week. Eight countries, including France and Germany, opposed the scheme, with French President Emmanuel Macron saying the concept is incompatible with European values. The regulation still requires formal sign-off from leaders of European countries before it can take effect. William Denslow reports from Brussels.
3: It's a policy that's been tried before, the UK with its Rwanda return hubs idea that ultimately fell into both political and legal hot water. Italy has pushed to use Albania as a return hub location that also fell into legal trouble.
0: From bureaus worldwide, this is FSN.

0: not again. Where's the electrician's number?
1: Call 321 321. That's my electrician's number. And he's great.
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0: From Feature Story News in London, I'm Stuart Smith. At least 32 people have been killed and 700 injured after two powerful earthquakes struck Venezuela on Wednesday, with the death toll expected to rise. The US Geological Survey recorded a magnitude 7.2 quake, followed just 39 seconds later by a magnitude 7.5 tremor, the largest to hit the country in more than a century. Caracas's main international airport has been shut because of heavy damage. Indian Prime Minister Narendra Modi has expressed his condolences, while US President Donald Trump has said Washington stands ready to provide assistance. Neha Punya reports.
1: The government in Venezuela has now declared a state of emergency. There are worries that a high number of casualties have been reported and there is extensive damage. Tremors were felt all the way in neighboring Colombia. U.S. President Donald Trump has said he is ready and willing to help. He's asked all agencies of the American government to get ready to move quickly.
0: The White House has asked Congress for nearly $88 billion in emergency spending, with the bulk of the money earmarked for the war in Iran. Democrats have dismissed the request, with Senate Minority Leader Chuck Schumer calling it an attempt to paper over the damage of what he called a reckless war. Connecticut Senator Chris Murphy said the package appeared designed not to pass. The request comes a day after both chambers of Congress voted to rebuke U.S. President Donald Trump over the conflict. Mitch McCann reports from New York.
2: For Democrats and some Republicans opposed to the war, putting more money into this becomes tricky because the funding request includes other items that they actually might like, such as $1 billion to finish the design and construction work on the redevelopment of Penn Station here in New York, a mainly Democratic city, of course, $11 billion in economic assistance for farmers, and over $1 billion for the Ebola outbreak in Central Africa. So it's too early to know just yet if this will pass or not, and many of the lawmakers will be growing tired of all the talk around Iran in the lead-up to the midterm elections, of course.
0: 19 EU member states are pushing to accelerate plans for offshore deportation hubs in third countries after the European Parliament backed the bloc's new return regulation last week. Eight countries, including France and Germany, opposed the scheme, with French President Emmanuel Macron saying the concept is incompatible with European values. The regulation still requires formal sign-off from leaders of European countries before it can take effect. William Denslow reports from Brussels.
3: It's a policy that's been tried before, the UK with its Rwanda return hubs idea that ultimately fell into both political and legal hot water. Italy has pushed to use Albania as a return hub location that also fell into legal trouble.
0: From bureaus worldwide, this is FSN.

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0: From Feature Story News in London, I'm Stuart Smith. At least 32 people have been killed and 700 injured after two powerful earthquakes struck Venezuela on Wednesday, with the death toll expected to rise. The US Geological Survey recorded a magnitude 7.2 quake, followed just 39 seconds later by a magnitude 7.5 tremor, the largest to hit the country in more than a century. Caracas's main international airport has been shut because of heavy damage. Indian Prime Minister Narendra Modi has expressed his condolences, while US President Donald Trump has said Washington stands ready to provide assistance. Neha Punya reports.
1: The government in Venezuela has now declared a state of emergency. There are worries that a high number of casualties have been reported and there is extensive damage. Tremors were felt all the way in neighboring Colombia. U.S. President Donald Trump has said he is ready and willing to help. He's asked all agencies of the American government to get ready to move quickly.
0: The White House has asked Congress for nearly $88 billion in emergency spending, with the bulk of the money earmarked for the war in Iran. Democrats have dismissed the request, with Senate Minority Leader Chuck Schumer calling it an attempt to paper over the damage of what he called a reckless war. Connecticut Senator Chris Murphy said the package appeared designed not to pass. The request comes a day after both chambers of Congress voted to rebuke U.S. President Donald Trump over the conflict. Mitch McCann reports from New York.
2: For Democrats and some Republicans opposed to the war, putting more money into this becomes tricky because the funding request includes other items that they actually might like, such as $1 billion to finish the design and construction work on the redevelopment of Penn Station here in New York, a mainly Democratic city, of course, $11 billion in economic assistance for farmers, and over $1 billion for the Ebola outbreak in Central Africa. So it's too early to know just yet if this will pass or not, and many of the lawmakers will be growing tired of all the talk around Iran in the lead up to the midterm elections, of course.
0: 19 EU member states are pushing to accelerate plans for offshore deportation hubs in third countries after the European Parliament backed the bloc's new return regulation last week. Eight countries, including France and Germany, opposed the scheme, with French President Emmanuel Macron saying the concept is incompatible with European values. The regulation still requires formal sign-off from leaders of European countries before it can take effect. William Denslow reports from Brussels.
3: It's a policy that's been tried before, the UK with its Rwanda return hubs idea that ultimately fell into both political and legal hot water. Italy has pushed to use Albania as a return hub location that also fell into legal trouble.
0: From bureaus worldwide, this is FSN.

0: Oh, a plumber's van. Ah, just what I need. What's the number? 012-7384. Oh, missed it.
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0: From Feature Story News in London, I'm Stuart Smith. At least 32 people have been killed and 700 injured after two powerful earthquakes struck Venezuela on Wednesday, with the death toll expected to rise. The US Geological Survey recorded a magnitude 7.2 quake, followed just 39 seconds later by a magnitude 7.5 tremor, the largest to hit the country in more than a century. Caracas's main international airport has been shut because of heavy damage. Indian Prime Minister Narendra Modi has expressed his condolences, while US President Donald Trump has said Washington stands ready to provide assistance. Neha Punya reports.
1: The government in Venezuela has now declared a state of emergency. There are worries that a high number of casualties have been reported and there is extensive damage. Tremors were felt all the way in neighboring Colombia. U.S. President Donald Trump has said he is ready and willing to help. He's asked all agencies of the American government to get ready to move quickly.
0: The White House has asked Congress for nearly $88 billion in emergency spending, with the bulk of the money earmarked for the war in Iran. Democrats have dismissed the request, with Senate Minority Leader Chuck Schumer calling it an attempt to paper over the damage of what he called a reckless war. Connecticut Senator Chris Murphy said the package appeared designed not to pass. The request comes a day after both chambers of Congress voted to rebuke U.S. President Donald Trump over the conflict. Mitch McCann reports from New York.
2: For Democrats and some Republicans opposed to the war, putting more money into this becomes tricky because the funding request includes other items that they actually might like, such as $1 billion to finish the design and construction work on the redevelopment of Penn Station here in New York, a mainly Democratic city, of course, $11 billion in economic assistance for farmers, and over $1 billion for the Ebola outbreak in Central Africa. So it's too early to know just yet if this will pass or not, and many of the lawmakers will be growing tired of all the talk around Iran in the lead up to the midterm elections, of course.
0: 19 EU member states are pushing to accelerate plans for offshore deportation hubs in third countries after the European Parliament backed the bloc's new return regulation last week. Eight countries, including France and Germany, opposed the scheme, with French President Emmanuel Macron saying the concept is incompatible with European values. The regulation still requires formal sign-off from leaders of European countries before it can take effect. William Denslow reports from Brussels.
3: It's a policy that's been tried before, the UK with its Rwanda return hubs idea that ultimately fell into both political and legal hot water. Italy has pushed to use Albania as a return hub location that also fell into legal trouble.
0: From bureaus worldwide, this is FSN.

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0: From Feature Story News in the UK, I'm John Beaver. More than 160 people have been killed and almost 1,000 injured after two powerful earthquakes struck Venezuela. Authorities have warned the death toll is expected to rise significantly. The twin quakes of magnitude 7.2 and 7.5 struck within seconds of each other on Wednesday evening near the town of San Felipe, just west of Caracas, toppling dozens of buildings in the capital and shutting the country's main international airport. Search and rescue teams are now racing to reach the country, with the first few days seen as critical for finding survivors trapped under the rubble. Jay McNeil is a volunteer with the British rapid response charity ServeOn, which is preparing to deploy to Venezuela.
1: I think that's the fear, really, for us, and why we're very keen to get there as soon as possible, because that initial, you know, the first couple of days really are crucial for rescuing as many people as possible. I can't really speak to the numbers. I think the last time I saw before, I'm actually currently driving down to London. I've just pulled over to make this call, to take this call. The last I saw was about the same sort of numbers. But we're expecting that the number of people who have actually been affected directly by this could be well into the hundreds of thousands. The logistical challenges of this kind of deployment are numerous, really. There's, you know, a lot of infrastructure is damaged, which is why international teams are needed. You know, roads are down and blocked. Hospitals have been damaged. There are huge challenges that we have to face.
0: The UK record for the hottest June day has been broken for the second day in a row as a heatwave continues. Southwest England experienced heat of almost 37 degrees Celsius, that's almost 99 Fahrenheit. In France, temperatures reached almost 40 degrees Celsius. US Secretary of State Marco Rubio has warned that allowing any country to impose fees on ships passing through the Strait of Hormuz could create chaos across global shipping lanes, as tensions over the key waterway escalate. The warning came during a visit to Bahrain, where Rubio met the Saudi foreign minister to discuss the conflict with Iran. Oman's top diplomat has separately declared that no transit fees will be imposed in the strait, although Tehran has pushed back against any alternative shipping arrangements. Blake Sifton reports from Tel Aviv.
2: The IRGC said that the only way ships can transit the Strait of Hormuz is through coordination with Iran. They said that if ships were to pursue these alternative passages, that would be dangerous and that they would be dealt with. Meanwhile, today we heard from the UN's shipping agency. They said that 57 ships, including some 1,100 mariners, have successfully passed through the Strait of Hormuz since Tuesday in an evacuation operation that's been launched by the UN. This week, it's believed that there are some 11,000 mariners trapped in the Strait of Hormuz by the war.
0: From bureaus worldwide, this is FSN.

0: Oh, there's an electrician. Just what I want. What's their number? 01227 39. Ah! Missed it.
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0: From Feature Story News in the UK, I'm John Beaver. More than 160 people have been killed and almost 1,000 injured after two powerful earthquakes struck Venezuela. Authorities have warned the death toll is expected to rise significantly. The twin quakes of magnitude 7.2 and 7.5 struck within seconds of each other on Wednesday evening near the town of San Felipe, just west of Caracas, toppling dozens of buildings in the capital and shutting the country's main international airport. Search and rescue teams are now racing to reach the country, with the first few days seen as critical for finding survivors trapped under the rubble. Jay McNeil is a volunteer with the British rapid response charity ServeOn, which is preparing to deploy to Venezuela.
1: I think that's the fear, really, for us, and why we're very keen to get there as soon as possible, because that initial, you know, the first couple of days really are crucial for rescuing as many people as possible. I can't really speak to the numbers. I think the last time I saw before, I'm actually currently driving down to London. I've just pulled over to make this call, to take this call. The last I saw was about the same sort of numbers. But we're expecting that the number of people who've actually been affected directly by this could be well into the hundreds of thousands. The logistical challenges of this kind of deployment are numerous, really. There's, you know, a lot of infrastructure is damaged, which is why international teams are needed. You know, roads are down and blocked. Hospitals have been damaged. There are huge challenges that we have to face.
0: The UK record for the hottest June day has been broken for the second day in a row as a heatwave continues. Southwest England experienced heat of almost 37 degrees Celsius, that's almost 99 Fahrenheit. In France, temperatures reached almost 40 degrees Celsius. US Secretary of State Marco Rubio has warned that allowing any country to impose fees on ships passing through the Strait of Hormuz could create chaos across global shipping lanes as tensions over the key waterway escalate. The warning came during a visit to Bahrain, where Rubio met the Saudi foreign minister to discuss the conflict with Iran. Oman's top diplomat has separately declared that no transit fees will be imposed in the strait, although Tehran has pushed back against any alternative shipping arrangements. Blake Sifton reports from Tel Aviv.
2: The IRGC said that the only way ships can transit the Strait of Hormuz is through coordination with Iran. They said that if ships were to pursue these alternative passages, that would be dangerous and that they would be dealt with. Meanwhile, today we heard from the UN's shipping agency. They said that 57 ships, including some 1,100 mariners, have successfully passed through the Strait of Hormuz since Tuesday in a evacuation operation that's been launched by the UN. This week, it's believed that there are some 11,000 mariners trapped in the Strait of Hormuz by the war.
0: From bureaus worldwide, this is FSN.

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From Feature Story News in the UK, I'm John Beaver. More than 160 people have been killed and almost 1,000 injured after two powerful earthquakes struck Venezuela. Authorities have warned the death toll is expected to rise significantly. The twin quakes of magnitude 7.2 and 7.5 struck within seconds of each other on Wednesday evening near the town of San Felipe, just west of Caracas, toppling dozens of buildings in the capital and shutting the country's main

0: International Airport. Search and rescue teams are now racing to reach the country, with the first few days seen as critical for finding survivors trapped under the rubble. Jay McNeil is a volunteer with the British rapid response charity ServeOn, which is preparing to deploy to Venezuela.
1: I think that's the fear, really, for us, and why we're very keen to get there as soon as possible, because that initial, you know, the first couple of days really are crucial for rescuing as many people as possible. You know, I can't really speak to the numbers. I think the last time I saw before, I'm actually currently driving down to London. I've just pulled over to take this call. The last I saw was about the same sort of numbers. But we're expecting that the number of people who've actually been affected directly by this could be well into the hundreds of thousands. The logistical challenges of this kind of deployment are numerous, really. There's, you know, a lot of infrastructure is damaged, which is why international teams are needed. You know, roads are down and blocked. You know, hospitals have been damaged. There are huge challenges that we have to face.
0: The UK record for the hottest June day has been broken for the second day in a row as a heatwave continues. Southwest England experienced heat of almost 37 degrees Celsius, that's almost 99 Fahrenheit. In France, temperatures reached almost 40 degrees Celsius. US Secretary of State Marco Rubio has warned that allowing any country to impose fees on ships passing through the Strait of Hormuz could create chaos across global shipping lanes as tensions over the key waterway escalate. The warning came during a visit to Bahrain, where Rubio met the Saudi foreign minister to discuss the conflict with Iran. Oman's top diplomat has separately declared that no transit fees will be imposed in the strait, although Tehran has pushed back against any alternative shipping arrangements. Blake Sifton reports from Tel Aviv.
2: The IRGC said that the only way ships can transit the Strait of Hormuz is through coordination with Iran. They said that if ships were to pursue these alternative passages, that would be dangerous and that they would be dealt with. Now, meanwhile, today we heard from the UN's shipping agency. They said that 57 ships, including some 1,100 mariners, have successfully passed through the Strait of Hormuz since Tuesday in an evacuation operation that's been launched by the UN. This week, it's believed that there are some 11,000 mariners trapped in the Strait of Hormuz by the war.
0: From bureaus worldwide, this is FSN.

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forever, and that's a mighty long time. But I'm here to tell you, there's something else. The afterworld. A world of never-ending happiness. You can always see the sun. Day or night.

From Feature Story News in the UK, I'm John Bieber. More than 160 people have been killed and almost 1,000 injured after two powerful earthquakes struck Venezuela. Authorities have warned the death toll is expected to rise significantly.

0: The twin quakes of magnitude 7.2 and 7.5 struck within seconds of each other on Wednesday evening near the town of San Felipe, just west of Caracas, toppling dozens of buildings in the capital and shutting the country's main international airport. Search and rescue teams are now racing to reach the country, with the first few days seen as critical for finding survivors trapped under the rubble. Jay McNeil is a volunteer with the British rapid response charity ServeOn, which is preparing to deploy to Venezuela.
1: I think that's the fear, really, for us, and why we're very keen to get there as soon as possible, because that initial, you know, the first couple of days really are crucial for rescuing as many people as possible. I can't really speak to the numbers. I think the last time I saw before, I'm actually currently driving down to London. I've just pulled over to make this call, to take this call. The last I saw was about the same sort of numbers. But we're expecting that the number of people who've actually been affected directly by this could be well into the hundreds of thousands. The logistical challenges of this kind of deployment are numerous, really. There's, you know, a lot of infrastructure is damaged, which is why international teams are needed. You know, roads are down and blocked. Hospitals have been damaged. There are huge challenges that we have to face.
0: The UK record for the hottest June day has been broken for the second day in a row as a heatwave continues. Southwest England experienced heat of almost 37 degrees Celsius, that's almost 99 Fahrenheit. In France, temperatures reached almost 40 degrees Celsius. US Secretary of State Marco Rubio has warned that allowing any country to impose fees on ships passing through the Strait of Hormuz could create chaos across global shipping lanes, as tensions over the key waterway escalate. The warning came during a visit to Bahrain, where Rubio met the Saudi foreign minister to discuss the conflict with Iran. Oman's top diplomat has separately declared that no transit fees will be imposed in the strait, although Tehran has pushed back against any alternative shipping arrangements. Blake Sifton reports from Tel Aviv.
2: The IRGC said that the only way ships can transit the Strait of Hormuz is through coordination with Iran. They said that if ships were to pursue these alternative passages, that would be dangerous and that they would be dealt with. Meanwhile, today we heard from the UN's shipping agency. They said that 57 ships, including some 1,100 mariners, have successfully passed through the Strait of Hormuz since Tuesday in a evacuation operation that's been launched by the UN. This week, it's believed that there are some 11,000 mariners trapped in the Strait of Hormuz by the war.
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We regulate any stealing of his property. 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

0: From Feature Story News in New York, I'm Mitch McCann. The United States is deploying search and rescue teams to Venezuela after back-to-back earthquakes killed at least 188 people and injured more than 1,500 on Wednesday night, with the U.S. Geological Survey warning the final death toll could be far higher. U.S. Secretary of State Marco Rubio confirmed the deployment after speaking directly with Venezuela's acting president, Delcy Rodriguez, saying that collapsed buildings are the most immediate concern and that military assets will be used to get aid in because Caracas Airport has been badly damaged. The earthquake struck about 100 miles or 160 kilometers west of Caracas, with the second and larger quake measuring magnitude 7.5. Alistair D'Souza reports from Washington.
1: Help from the U.S. has been fast after friendlier ties between the U.S. and Venezuela. Remember, the U.S. military toppled longtime Venezuelan leader Nicolas Maduro earlier this year. Since then, we've seen this diplomatic realignment between Washington and Caracas with Venezuela's interim leader Delcy Rodriguez at the helm. Meanwhile, many ordinary Venezuelans thanking the U.S. for this help coming through, but calling for the United States to put pressure on the Venezuelan government to remove restrictions on communications, for example, on social media, which they say will be crucial, really, in these rescue efforts.
0: Matthew Blackett, an associate professor of natural hazards and earthquakes at Coventry University, says rescuers may only have a day or two to reach survivors trapped in collapsed buildings.
2: Caracas is a very densely populated city with many, many buildings that were built back during Caracas's kind of heyday in the 60s, 70s and 80s. Those buildings have been lack maintenance because of the economic crisis over the last couple of decades. So I fear that we're just skimming the surface as to some of the damage that we're seeing.
0: Meanwhile, Secretary of State Marco Rubio has warned that allowing any country to impose fees on ships passing through the Strait of Hormuz could create chaos across global shipping lanes as tensions over the key waterway escalate. The warning came during a visit to Bahrain, where Mr. Rubio met with Saudi Arabia's foreign minister to discuss the conflict with Iran. Oman's top diplomat has separately declared that no transit fees will be imposed in the strait, though Tehran has pushed

0: back against any alternative shipping arrangements. And the United Nations says a new cholera outbreak in Sudan is worsening, with drone strikes forcing the closure of medical facilities and water stations. The outbreak was officially declared last Tuesday, barely 3 months after the previous epidemic. Naba Mohideen reports from Port Sudan.
1: Local authorities in Al Ubayyid and in Kordofan generally, they declared more than 734 suspected infections of cholera, with more than 105 related deaths since mid-May.
0: From bureaus worldwide, this is FSN.

0: I'm a Plymouth dealer, a dealing man. And right now I'm giving the best deal ever on that new Plymouth Barracuda.
1: Hey, man, the name of the Plymouth Fastback is the Barracuda.
0: I can't pronounce Barracuda.
1: Yeah, well, look, man, try this. Say back.
0: Back.
1: Ra.
0: Ra.
1: Coo.
0: Coo.
1: Da.
0: Da.
1: Now put it all together.
0: Baba, ra, ra, coo, coo, da, da.
1: Well, it ain't Barracuda, man, but I think we got a hit record.

0: Oh, a plumber's van. Ah, just what I need. What's the number? 012-7384. Oh, missed it.
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0: From Feature Story News in New York, I'm Mitch McCann. The United States is deploying search and rescue teams to Venezuela after back-to-back earthquakes killed at least 188 people and injured more than 1,500 on a Wednesday night, with the U.S. Geological Survey warning the final death toll could be far higher. U.S. Secretary of State Marco Rubio confirmed the deployment after speaking directly with Venezuela's acting president, Delcy Rodriguez, saying that collapsed buildings are the most immediate concern and that military assets will be used to get aid in because Caracas Airport has been badly damaged. The earthquake struck about 100 miles or 160 kilometers west of Caracas, with the second and larger quake measuring magnitude 7.5. Alistair D'Souza reports from Washington.
1: Help from the U.S. has been fast after friendlier ties between the U.S. and Venezuela. Remember, the U.S. military toppled longtime Venezuelan leader Nicolas Maduro earlier this year. Since then, we've seen this diplomatic realignment between Washington and Caracas with Venezuela's interim leader Delcy Rodriguez at the helm. Meanwhile, many ordinary Venezuelans thanking the U.S. for this help coming through, but calling for the United States to put pressure on the Venezuelan government to remove restrictions on communications, for example, on social media, which they say will be crucial, really, in these rescue efforts.
0: Matthew Blackett, an associate professor of natural hazards and earthquakes at Coventry University, says rescuers may only have a day or two to reach survivors trapped in collapsed buildings.
2: Caracas is a very densely populated city with many, many buildings that were built back during Caracas's kind of heyday in the 60s, 70s and 80s. Those buildings have been lacked maintenance because of the economic crisis over the last couple of decades. So I fear that we're just skimming the surface as to some of the damage that we're seeing.
0: Meanwhile, Secretary of State Marco Rubio has warned that allowing any country to impose fees on ships passing through the Strait of Hormuz could create chaos across global shipping lanes as tensions over the key waterway escalate. The warning came during a visit to Bahrain, where Mr. Rubio met with Saudi Arabia's foreign minister to discuss the conflict with Iran. Oman's top diplomat has separately declared that no transit fees will be imposed in the strait, though Tehran has pushed back against any alternative shipping arrangements. And the United Nations says a new cholera outbreak in Sudan is worsening, with drone strikes forcing the closure of medical facilities and water stations. The outbreak was officially declared last Tuesday, barely 3 months after the previous epidemic. Naba Mohideen reports from Port Sudan.
3: Local authorities in Al-Ubayyid and in Kordofan generally, they declared more than 734 suspected infections of cholera with more than 105 related deaths since mid-May.
0: From bureaus worldwide, this is FSN.

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0: From Feature Story News in New York, I'm Mitch McCann. The United States is deploying search and rescue teams to Venezuela after back-to-back earthquakes killed at least 188 people and injured more than 1,500 on Wednesday night, with the U.S. Geological Survey warning the final death toll could be far higher. U.S. Secretary of State Marco Rubio confirmed the deployment after speaking directly with Venezuela's acting president, Delcy Rodriguez, saying the collapsed buildings are the most immediate concern and that military assets will be used to get aid in because Caracas Airport has been badly damaged. The earthquake struck about 100 miles or 160 kilometers west of Caracas, with the second and larger quake measuring magnitude 7.5. Alistair D'Souza reports from Washington.
1: Help from the U.S. has been fast after friendlier ties between the U.S. and Venezuela. Remember, the U.S. military toppled longtime Venezuelan leader Nicolas Maduro earlier this year. Since then, we've seen this diplomatic realignment between Washington and Caracas with Venezuela's interim leader Delcy Rodriguez at the helm. Meanwhile, many ordinary Venezuelans thanking the U.S. for this help coming through, but calling for the United States to put pressure on the Venezuelan government to remove restrictions on communications, for example, on social media, which they say will be crucial, really, in these rescue efforts.
0: Matthew Blackett, an associate professor of natural hazards and earthquakes at Coventry University, says rescuers may only have a day or two to reach survivors trapped in collapsed buildings.
2: Caracas is a very densely populated city with many, many buildings that were built back during Caracas's kind of heyday in the 60s, 70s, and 80s. Those buildings have been lack maintenance because of the economic crisis over the last couple of decades. So I fear that we're just skimming the surface as to some of the damage that we're seeing.
0: Meanwhile, Secretary of State Marco Rubio has warned that allowing any country to impose fees on ships passing through the Strait of Hormuz could create chaos across global shipping lanes as tensions over the key waterway escalate. The warning came during a visit to Bahrain, where Mr. Rubio met with Saudi Arabia's foreign minister to discuss the conflict with Iran. Oman's top diplomat has separately declared that no transit fees will be imposed in the strait, though Tehran has pushed back against any alternative shipping arrangements. And the United Nations says a new cholera outbreak in Sudan is worsening, with drone strikes forcing the closure of medical facilities and water stations. The outbreak was officially declared last Tuesday, barely 3 months after the previous epidemic. Naba Mohideen reports from Port Sudan.
3: Local authorities in Al Ubayyid and in Kordofan generally, they declared more than 734 suspected infections of cholera with more than 105 related deaths since mid-May.
0: From bureaus worldwide, this is FSN.

0: Oh, there's an electrician. Just what I want. What's the number? 01227 39. Missed it.
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